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0: Clarksburg's greatest hits, Sky 106.5. Hey, it's Alex. You know, I was fortunate enough to be at Stonewall Resort last night and celebrate Memorial Day there with the fireworks and everything. It was great. But my cousin was not so lucky. She had a barbecue and it was bad. It was bad. And so then, you know, I started talking to her about, well, you know, at least this didn't happen. At least this didn't happen. So top 10 signs that your barbecue has failed. Boring and predictable food. Bad music. I mean, come on. You should just be blasting us. No alcohol. Poor barbecue skills. Yeah, if you don't know what you're doing. Not enough food. There's nothing worse than running out. I got your top five coming up at the end of the hour. Stick around. Maybe yours isn't as bad as you thought it was. We got more great music too. Sky 106.5.
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4: Here's your Metro News forecast. Tonight, expect partly to mostly cloudy skies with fog developing late. The temperature will drop to 60. Tomorrow will bring considerable cloudiness, high humidity, and the chance of spotty drizzle. The high will reach 75. Tomorrow night will be cloudy, warm, and humid with the possibility of a thunderstorm. The temperature will fall to 66. That's your AccuWeather forecast.

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Sky 106.5. I feel like I gotta talk like this coming out of Atlanta, Miles. Hey, it's Alex. How are you? Talking about signs that maybe your barbecue has failed. Because my cousin, she thought hers failed. I was like, you know what? It wasn't this bad. Although there were people that were too drunk. That's number five. Bad company, burnt food, rain. Well, you know, you can't help the weather. Especially in West Virginia. And

0: 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You'll be thanking me in the morning. We got more great music coming up. Our 90s and 9 on the way on Sky.
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1: 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Coming up, I've got audio from Britney's arrest. It's pretty good. Stick around for that. Here's the REM. Losing My Religion. It's the 90s at 9 on Sky 106.5.

Clarksburg's greatest hits, Sky 106.5. It's the 90s at 9. I'm Alex, your host. And, we had Brittany recently arrested in Ventura County, California.

0: you for a DUI. The video has been released. I'm not going to play it all because honestly, it's kind of sad hearing how she talks. But here is a little clip.
1: While we're talking, can you just do me the favor? Can we turn the vehicle off?
2: No, can I go follow you up there so I'm not on the street with all these people?
1: What if we have you get out of the car? We'll put you in one of our cars and we'll drive around the corner so we're somewhere that there's a bunch of people driving by.
2: Oh, I don't want to get in your car, sir.
0: Yeah, so she basically, right? She sounds weird. She says, I don't want to get in your car. You can come to my house. I'll make you food, lasagna, whatever you want. I have a pool. My babies are coming to my house tonight to swim. I have a swimming pool. He says, please get out of your car. She tried, but is it me or does she sound... Oh, God bless Brittany. Get some help, girl. We got more 90s and 9 coming up on...

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12: Here's your Metro News forecast. Tonight, expect partly to mostly cloudy skies with fog developing late. The temperature will drop to 60. Tomorrow will bring considerable cloudiness, high humidity, and the chance of spotty drizzle. The high will reach 75. Tomorrow night will be cloudy, warm, and humid with the possibility of a thunderstorm. The temperature will fall to 66. That's your AccuWeather forecast.
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0: say 50% of vacationers have committed a fashion faux pas. I think we all know somebody who has gone out and you're like, girl. So here we go. The top female fashion faux pas. Thong bikinis. Yeah, nobody wants to see that. Patchy fake tans. High heels on the beach. Who does that? And exposed tan lines. You know what? Sometimes you can't help that. How about top male fashion faux pas? Combining socks and sandals. Boys, come on. You're blocking yourselves. 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You can't believe everything you hear on the radio. We got more great music coming up on Sky.
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0: Clarksburg's greatest hits, Sky 106.5. Hey, it's Alex. It's the top 10 of 10 in 1990. And that song, Linear, Send All My Love, or Sending All My Love, as it's sometimes known, has about 20 different remix versions, if you're interested. But Linear, I wanted to talk about this band because I don't really remember them. That was their first and pretty much only single, Sending All My Love. And although they did come out with Don't You Come Crying, which didn't really work for them. And but this is the name of the band, okay? We got Charlie Panaccio. He did the lead vocals and the backing vocals. Then you had on guitars, Wyatt Riot, Polly, and Joey Bang Restivo. I just thought those were hilarious names. Only in the 90s, right? We got your top 10 at 10, 1990, continuing next on Sky.
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14: Here's your Metro News forecast. Tonight, expect partly to mostly cloudy skies with fog developing late. The temperature will drop to 60. Tomorrow will bring considerable cloudiness, high humidity, and the chance of spotty drizzle. The high will reach 75. Tomorrow night will be cloudy, warm, and humid with the possibility of a thunderstorm. The temperature will fall to 66. That's your AccuWeather forecast.

0: Clarkson's Greatest Hits, Sky 106.5. That is your number one song from this week in 1990. Your top 10 of 10. Wrapping it up, I'm Alex. And voguing, you know, was a dance craze very popular in the gay community where dancers use these elaborate hand gestures and frequently just stop the pose. Song brought the dance style to mainstream and really solidified Madonna's standing as an icon in the Pride community. And Madonna's best friend Debbie Mazar first noticed the Vogue craze while they were out clubbing, and she was really fascinated by the way the men would just strike a pose, right? And Madonna took the idea to her New York producer, Shep Pettibone, who she had recently began working with, and they wrote the song together. And I mean, come on. It's iconic. We've got more great music, some of which is very iconic, on the way on Sky.
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Hey, it's Alex, and I often joke around this time that I should start working on my summer body, but I work so hard on my winter body that I hate to give it up so easily. But ladies, if you are also in that predicament, or men for that matter, a survey reveals 50% of women dread burying their bikini belly at the beach. More than getting naked with a new man for the first time. I think that's it. When you're just naked, it all kind of flows together. And hopefully they're looking at other things, you know, besides your belly. But when you're covered up in a bikini, well, what else is there to look at, right? 54% of women say their tummy is their biggest area of concern. 79% of women cover up with a sarong or other garment. 50% of mothers, though, they could care less about their appearance after having children. Like, you know what? I had a kid. Deal with it. I would like to know when the mom bod craze is going to happen, right? The dad bod, we've accepted you guys. Where's the mom bod craze? We got more great music coming up on Sky.

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12: Here's your Metro News forecast. Tonight, expect partly to mostly cloudy skies with fog developing late. The temperature will drop to 60. Tomorrow will bring considerable cloudiness, high humidity, and the chance of spotty drizzle. The high will reach 75. Tomorrow night will be cloudy, warm, and humid with the possibility of a thunderstorm. The temperature will fall to 66. That's your AccuWeather forecast.

0: Clarksburg's greatest hits, Sky 106.5. Hey, it's Alex. I hope you had a beautiful Memorial Day. I'm out of here. I'm going to go home, maybe crack a drink out of a can. It goes, psh, when I open it. And I'll be back tomorrow. We'll do it again for the night show. 7 o'clock, right here on Sky. Stay classy, Clarksburg. And I'll catch you on the flip side. 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
1: All right, let's get our dad jokes on with another edition of
2: You Laugh.
3: Gotcha!
2: You lose!
1: Spike and I are going to tell each other dad jokes back and forth till somebody laughs.
4: Oh, boy.
1: First person to snicker is out the winder, okay? Mm-hmm. So, you laugh, you lose. You go first.
4: Okay. Who can shave 30 times a day and still have a beard?
1: Who can shave 30 times a day and still have a beard?
4: A barber. And that's the end of You Laugh, You Lose. Ladies and gentlemen, join us again at the same time next week when we'll be laughing all over
1: How
4: again.
1: How dare you start with a funny joke.
4: I know. Don't worry, it gets worse.
1: All right. Well, we're going to keep going.
4: Okay.
1: For the purposes of this segment. But I lost, officially. All right, no laughing, though.
4: Right.
1: Whoever laughs now either loses again.
4: Right.
1: All right. So, Spike, the owner of the tuxedo store kept hovering over me when I was just browsing.
4: Yeah.
1: So I asked him to leave me alone, and he said, fine, suit yourself.
4: Oh, that was a nearly.
1: Mm.
4: That was a nearly. Why is Cyclops in charge of the X-Men?
1: Why is Cyclops in charge of the X-Men?
4: Because Professor X made him a supervisor.
1: See, you could have started with that one. I wouldn't laugh on it. I don't understand it. All right. A woman walks into a psychiatrist's office and says, Doc, my son thinks he's a chicken.
4: Oh.
1: And the psychiatrist says, you want me to convince him he's not a chicken? And she said, no, we need the eggs.
4: Ew. What's worse than a box full of snakes?
1: What?
4: A box that used to be full of snakes.
1: Oh, yeah. That's scary. What do you call a rooster staring at a pile of lettuce?
4: I don't know. What do you call a rooster staring at a pile of lettuce?
1: A chicken sees a salad.
4: Oh, that's a rough one.
1: Yep.
4: That is a rough one, right?

0: There. Do you know why good-looking people are busier than average-looking people?
1: I don't.
0: Well, I'll tell you later because I'm very busy right now.
1: Gotcha. Hey, Spike.
0: Yes?
1: Why did the coffee taste like dirt?
0: I don't know. Why did the coffee taste like dirt?
1: Because it was ground just a few minutes ago.
0: That would do it.
1: Mm-hmm.
0: You know, I asked my dog, what's 2 minus 2?
1: What is 2 minus 2?
0: He said nothing.
1: Oh. I bet he did. So why do quarterbacks tell obvious jokes?
0: I don't know. Why do quarterbacks tell obvious jokes?
1: So they don't go over the receivers' heads.
0: Good one. What do you call a sleeping bull?
1: What do you call a sleeping bull?
0: A bulldozer.
1: Oh, that's good. So Spike, a 7-year-old girl, told her mom, "Little Johnny asked me to play doctor today."
0: Mm.
1: "Oh dear," her mom said nervously. Mm. "What happened, honey?" And the little girl says, "Not much. He made me sit in a chair for 45 minutes and then double billed the insurance company."
0: Trying on that one.
1: Oh boy.
0: Trying on that one.
1: Oh boy.
0: I tried to catch fog yesterday.
1: Yeah?
0: Missed.
1: Missed. Hey, Spike, what did the frog say to the welder?
0: I don't know. What did the frog say to the welder?
1: Rivet. Rivet.
0: Okay. Why did the computer show up late to work?
1: Why did the computer show up late to work?
0: It had a hard drive.
1: Hmm. That's a good one. Who is the host of Canadian Jeopardy?
0: I don't know who is the host of Canadian Jeopardy.
1: Alex Quebec.
0: Busted.
1: Yeah, it doesn't matter anyway. I lost right off the first joke. That's never happened, has it?
0: I don't think it has.
1: I don't think that's ever happened before. Well, I lost on the very first joke.
0: We both lost today.
1: Yeah, you know who's really the loser here?
0: Mm-hmm.
1: Everybody who listens to this. It's another edition of
2: You Laugh.
3: Gotcha.
2: You lose.
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5: Good morning. In the newsroom, I'm Alex Wiederspiel. 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There could still be flooding throughout the week as rain is expected to continue through Wednesday. Heavy rain is a possibility midweek. The rain pattern is expected to dump showers and thunderstorms during the afternoon and evening hours today and tomorrow. You can catch the latest on all the weather updates at WVMetroNews.com. State Secretary of Tourism Chelsea Ruby is expecting a strong summer for travel to West Virginia, continuing on last year's trends. You can read more on the state's tourism prospects this season at WVMetroNews.com. The Mountaineers earned the final spot in the top 16, cementing their status as an NCAA baseball tournament host for a regional for the first time in 7 years. Now, the Mountaineers did not make it out of that regional in 2019. They'll hope to do better when they open up against Binghamton in the first game Friday afternoon. First pitch set for 5. Wake Forest earned the 2 seed and Kentucky the 3 seed in the region. The Bridgeport Indians are returning to the state tournament for the first time since 2022. Bridgeport defeated Elkins 7-2 Monday in baseball after several postponements due to heavy rain. Owen Sondricker pitched a complete game on the mound and allowed just 2 unearned runs in the win. In the newsroom, I'm Alex Wiederspiel.
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5: Weather. Here's your Metro News forecast. Today will bring considerable cloudiness and humidity along with a few showers and a heavy thunderstorm leading to areas of flooding and challenging travel condition. The temperature will reach a high of 77. Tonight will remain cloudy with a chance of a thunderstorm with a low of 65. Tomorrow is expected to be similarly cloudy and humid with more showers and the possibility of another heavy thunderstorm reaching a high of 74. That's your AccuWeather forecast.

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1: Now we've got some foods that you didn't know were invented by accident.
2: Oh, okay.
1: So some stories behind six accidental food inventions that changed pretty much the way we snack forever.
2: Yeah.
1: And there might not be a happier accident than the chocolate chip cookie.
2: Oh.
1: Which was created by Ruth Graves Wakefield in the 1930s thanks to a simple chocolate swap. So she was making her signature cookies at the Toll House Inn in Massachusetts. She realized that she was fresh out of baker's chocolate. Now her solution was to break up a Nestle's chocolate bar and stir the pieces into the batter, expecting them to melt into the chocolate cookies.
2: Yeah.
1: They didn't melt as planned. Instead, Wakefield ended up with gooey pockets of chocolate throughout each cookie, unintentionally creating the classic chocolate chip cookie as we know it today.
2: Very interesting.
1: Yeah, because that baker's chocolate would melt all throughout the cookie.
2: Right.
1: And actually become part of the chocolate cookie. This made it the chocolate chip cookie, which is because she had that bar, and this is the different way that it melts.
2: Huh.
1: Every day, people from all around the world, they flock to Nashville for the country music scene, but also for their signature hot chicken. You've heard of Nashville hot chicken?
2: Uh-huh.
1: Well, the saying might go that revenge is a dish best served cold, but ask Thornton Prince, an infamous local womanizer, who is tied to this dish's origin story, and he might disagree. Legend has it that after a long night of debauchery, Prince's girlfriend wanted to teach him a lesson, which in this case involved plenty of hot peppers and a plate of fried chicken.
2: Huh.
1: Now, the plan didn't work out as intended. Prince ended up enjoying this fiery dish so much that he saved the recipe, shared it with others, and eventually opened his own hot chicken restaurant. She's just trying to burn his taste buds off.
2: Right.
1: Because he's cheating on her. How about that?
2: Now, that's funny.
1: Yeah, that's the way that one supposedly got it came to be.
2: That's so, the way the cookie crumbles. Oh, wrong story. Oh,
1: wrong story. On a hot summer day, though, there's not much you can do to cool off other than A, jump into a refreshing swimming pool, B, indulge in a frozen fruity popsicle. But believe it or not, the popsicle wasn't always an option for dessert.
2: Oh.
1: It was actually created by an 11-year-old boy named Frank Epperson in 1905.
2: Wow.
1: Now, the story begins with a glass of water mixed with sugary soda powder, and then a classic childhood lapse in memory.
2: Huh.
1: So after stirring up his concoction, Epperson, like any forgetful kid, turned his attention elsewhere and accidentally left it outside overnight. Now by morning, the drink had frozen solid into a handheld treat, complete with a wooden stick.
2: Huh.
1: And Epperson quickly realized that he had stumbled onto something special. He called them Epsicles. And began selling them around his neighborhood. As an adult, he eventually patented his invention, which later became known as the popsicle, inspired by his children's pronunciation of the frozen treat as pops-sickle.
2: Ah.
1: That's popsicle. And that's how it was invented. 11 years old.
2: Wow.
1: That kid invented that. Ended up being the person who put it together and marketed it.
2: Right.
1: Not every generation was lucky enough to experience the joy of binge watching a TV series on the couch while crunching on a handful of salty potato chips. While they're most commonly sold in plastic bags at convenience stores today, potato chips supposedly got their start in the kitchen when a New York-based chef named George Crumb was tasked with fixing an unsatisfactory plate of French fries that were sent back by a customer. So Crumb's solution to the thick, soggy fries was to slice potatoes paper thin and fry them in hot oil until crisp.
2: Huh.
1: Finished with a sprinkle of salt, his, quote, Saratoga chips were born that same night in 1853. After becoming a hit at the restaurant, they quickly took off beyond the kitchen, eventually evolving into the iconic snack food that we know and we crunch on today.
2: Huh.
1: So that's how potato chips came to be. So you may not be able to pronounce this common condiment, and you probably also don't know how it got its start, but some say Worcestershire, that's how you pronounce it correctly, right? Worcestershire sauce came to fruition as a result of a case of culinary nostalgia.
3: Hmm.
1: When Lord Sandys returned to Worcester, England, following a governing stint in Bengal, India, he developed an intense craving for his favorite Indian sauce.
3: Hmm.
1: Unable to stay separated from the flavor any longer, Lord Sandys turned to chemist John Leah and William Perrins to recreate that for him.
3: Oh.
1: And this duo made a large batch, more than enough for their client, but soon stashed it in the cellar of their shop due to the mixture's overwhelmingly strong fishy smell. 2 years later, in 1837, Leah and Perrins rediscovered the forgotten sauce, which had surprisingly mellowed and aged into something far more appealing.
3: Hmm.
1: They began selling it to customers who quickly snapped it up, sparking a worldwide Worcestershire sauce craze that continues to this day. It basically was an accident.
3: Right.
1: Just leaving it down there.
3: Yeah.
1: Another summer staple that was invented unintentionally is the ice cream cone.
3: Uh-huh.
1: So the ultimate vessel for a creamy frozen treat that some argue is the best enjoyed by the pint,

0: of course, ice cream cone inventor Ernest Hamwi might have disagreed. While there are several origin stories, one of the most popular credits Hamwi, a Syrian immigrant who worked as a wafer pastry maker in the St. Louis World's Fair in 1904. The idea may have come together thanks to the neighboring ice cream vendor. So when Hamwi saw ice cream and his Zalabia wafers side by side, he had this idea to shape his pastry into a cone that would hold a scoop of ice cream.
1: Right.
0: And as the story goes, the improvised cone quickly became a hit at the fair, and Hamwi later popularized or helped popularize the idea further by opening the Missouri Cone Company in 1910. Even if the ice cream cone didn't strictly originate at the World's Fair, the event played a major role in popularizing it as a practical and portable way to serve ice cream, helping shape the familiar cone that we all know today.
1: Right.
0: So just some foods that were invented by accident.
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2: A former McDonald's manager in Massachusetts has been charged after police say she contaminated fries served to her ex-girlfriend through the drive-thru.
3: Oh.
2: Now, if you're wondering, she spat into the fries.
3: Yeah.

0: Not the fries.
1: Not the fries. Here are people in the community reacting to the news.
2: Online, and I live in Southbridge, so of course, me and my friends are talking about it, and we're like, well, that's embarrassing.
3: Who would do that to somebody, regardless of if it's your ex or not? That's your place of business. It's where you work. It just seems really inappropriate.
1: Yeah, that's for sure. Now, I'm no expert fryer, although I do make a mean battered fish when I can be bothered committing myself to the 7-hour cleanup process. But isn't mixing water with boiling oil, like, supposed to be a really dangerous thing to do?
0: That's not a good mix.
1: I wouldn't have thought so.
0: No, it's splatter. That's what that equals out. Splatter. All right, so I hope this thief here is never able to burn off these calories. A woman in Colorado went to a local farm stand and started clearing out the shelves, filling a large bag with freshly made oatmeal cream pies, along with some organic sourdough bread.
1: Huh.
0: Well, the farm stall had a camera inside, so there's footage of the theft. In fact, the woman is even heard saying, "Thanks," before she walks out without paying.
4: A couple weeks ago, I had a woman stop by with her very large bag and pretty much take all the treats out of the stand. She also took a bunch of jams and stuff from one of my other vendors in large amounts. Like, she filled this bag as full as she could fill it, and then also filled her arms, and then just said thanks to the camera and peaced out. I had just put out all the oatmeal cream pies that you guys voted on, and she took all of them. I think I had 5 left after that I ended up putting out, so I think like 5 other people got oatmeal cream pies, but she took the rest.
0: This small business owner said she didn't know what to do until the woman came back a few weeks later. She confronted her and said, "I have a tab for you from a couple of weeks ago." And she asked how she wanted to pay. Well, the woman patted down her pockets and said she needed to go back to her car to get her phone. She dropped her shopping bag and the owner filmed her so she could get her license plate. She then passed that along to the police, who have ID'd her, and the police say she was charged accordingly, but there aren't any further details.
1: Nice.
0: The case of the oatmeal cream pie bandit.
1: Yeah, my goodness. Now, some tenants make a dog's breakfast out of their rental accommodation, but others look after their rented home really well, and that makes the landlord happy.
0: Uh-huh.
1: Very happy. He comes around when you're not there to do some repair jobs, not unusual, and is so impressed with how well you've kept the home, he brings along a woman to have sex with him in your home.
0: Oh my.
1: He's very happy. Now, that's what happened to a tenant in Michigan. The landlord came around when tenants weren't there and did the deed with a woman right there in the apartment.
5: He walked back and forth through here naked and might have been trying to make a sandwich, but I don't know. It's creepy. She just pointed the phone to me and I seen him just doing what he was doing right here in our house. It was live footage.
6: Oh my God.
5: Time stamped and everything. My wife, she's germaphobic, so I had to most definitely clean it before she even stepped in this house, period. Too comfortable, so I know for a fact that somebody that comfortable, what else could be done? It's going to be hard. I'm going to probably write some languages on the back of the check for him to transfer to.
6: A little special memo.
5: Yeah, special memo.
0: Wow.
1: Yeah. Well, you know, as that guy alluded to, it seems like everybody has home security cameras these days. So next time you plan to go make the beast with two backs at your tenant's house or apartment, be aware that you may end up on the news. Or... Yeah.

0: worked for Paris Hilton, worked for Kim Kardashian.
1: Yep.
0: It could work for Pudgy Landlord.
1: Yeah, there you go. PudgyLandlord.com. A California man is going viral after trying the oldest trick in the cartoon criminal handbook during a police chase. Changing clothes and hoping nobody notices. The guy ditched his car, ran into a store, swapped outfits, and casually just walked back outside like he's a brand new man. The problem? He changed from one dark shirt to another dark shirt. The other problem?
0: Yeah.
1: He kept the same face.
0: Right.
1: Same bag, same everything.
0: Uh-huh.
1: Witnesses basically pointed out immediately like, yeah, officer, the guy pretending not to be the guy, that's him. Apparently, the suspect thought he was in a spy movie or something. Unfortunately, this was less James Bond and more of a guy who thinks putting on sunglasses counts as witness protection. Online commenters had a field day with this. One person wrote, should have got a hat.
0: Yeah.
1: And honestly, they're right. A fake mustache, a wig, maybe one of those Groucho Marx glasses.
0: There you go.
1: Put in some effort, my man. Police arrested him almost instantly after he walked back out of the store. The disguise was so weak, Clark Kent is demanding royalties. The Breakfast Show.
2: Good morning. In the newsroom, I'm Alex Wiederspiel. A Harrison County man is facing charges in connection to a social media post. 34-year-old Joshua Andrew Carpenter is charged with making threats of terrorist acts. Investigators say he threatened a sheriff's deputy on Facebook. Carpenter could face up to 3 years in prison if convicted. The threats appear to be connected to a domestic dispute and protective order. The Public Service Commission of West Virginia has scheduled 4 public comment sessions for next month, all tied to the controversial proposal for the Mid-Atlantic Resiliency Link. The hearings will concern the application and proposal to build the nearly 108-mile line from Pennsylvania through West Virginia into Virginia. The line would cross through 4 West Virginia counties, including Monongalia and Preston. The Monongalia County Center at Milan Park will hold the third session on June 10th. The final session, June 11th, is at the Kingwood Civic Center. West Virginia leaders are assessing comments by Governor Patrick Morrissey, who says the state has a $40 million structural gap in funding for the Temporary Assistance for Needy Families Fund. Read about that in full, that safety net program and the danger it's in, at WVMetroNews.com. The Pittsburgh Pirates got a strong start from Carmen Lodzinski and an even better performance from the bullpen in a 2-1 win over the Chicago Cubs. Wilbur Dotel picked up his first win out of the bullpen this season. Back in action tonight, the Pirates at 6:40 versus the Cubs. The Cardinals were off. They are back in action tonight, starting off a new series on the road in Milwaukee. First pitch set for 7:40. In the newsroom, I'm Alex Wiederspiel.
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1: And good morning, everybody. It's Colin and Spike with you on the Breakfast Show here on this Tuesday, May 26th. Hope everybody enjoyed their holiday weekend and took some time yesterday to honor the fallen soldiers who have given their lives for this country. Thanks for tuning in. We appreciate having you along. It's a short week because, you know, a lot of people had yesterday off. So you got, a four-day week, and then you're back at the weekend. So that's not too bad. It is Tuesday. It feels like a Monday. It's going to feel like a Monday most of the day today. But I guarantee you, it is a Tuesday. I am going to give away tickets to this Eagles tribute one of these nights coming up at the Robinson Grand this Saturday. Mm-hmm. I'm going to give a two-pack away, and I got an interesting little trivia thing for you. And whoever figures it out first is going to win the tickets.
2: Ooh.
1: Okay? That's coming up here in just a moment. But first, we had a death. Rapper Rob Bass passed away May 22nd at 59 years old.
2: Wow.
1: He had a private cancer fight. The hip-hop artist born Robert Ginyard on May 18th, 1967, so he had just turned 59, gained fame as half of Rob Bass and DJ Easy Rock. That song you're hearing, It Takes Two, reached number 3 on the Billboard Hot Dance Club song chart. And became a cultural phenomenon, later sampled by artists including Snoop Dogg and Black Eyed Peas. Their debut album peaked at number 4 on Billboard's top R&B hip-hop albums chart. Now, Bass met Easy Rock in 5th grade in Harlem.
2: Mm-hmm.
1: And they formed their partnership after seeing local group Crash Crew's success. So Easy Rock, he died back in 2014 from diabetes. And recently, Bass had just toured with I Love the 90s series. You know that I Love the 90s tour that's going around?
2: Yeah.
1: So it hadn't been too long since he was on that. But he had cancer, and he died at the age of 59.
2: That's an awful shame. That's no age to go.
1: Yeah, it really is. Really is. There you go. A startup based in China just launched a new wearable device for pets that claims to translate animal emotions into human speech with close to 95% accuracy.
2: How do they know?
1: That's what I'm wondering too. Now, here's what it says though. The gadget hangs from your pet's collar and it uses AI to study things like vocal patterns, behavior, and body language to figure out what your pet is trying to say. And the translator cost about $118.
2: Mm-hmm.
1: And apparently more than 10,000 people have already pre-ordered one. Now, before you start, expecting, full conversations with your golden retriever, you might want to wait. The company hasn't released any scientific studies proving the device actually works.
2: Mm-hmm.
1: Imagine that. But, it could be bust. Could be one of the greatest inventions ever made. We really, really don't know at this point, do we?
2: I don't know about one of the greatest inventions ever made when it shows you that your dog's hungry.
1: That's all you get.
2: And
1: it's all the time. That's the only thing it ever says.
2: Right.
1: Let's try it out here.
3: Introducing Rosetta Bone AI, the revolutionary pet translator with a 95% accuracy rate.
4: Translation complete.
5: I have not eaten in approximately 7 minutes.
6: Buddy, you literally just had breakfast.
5: Yes, and now I require a second breakfast.
6: What are you barking at?
5: I'm pretty sure a leaf outside moved 3 blocks away. Please throw the tennis ball.
6: Okay, here.
5: Excellent. Now do it again for the next 11 years.
3: Rosetta Bone AI. Finally translating the thoughts your pets were screaming directly into your soul.
7: I do not like the dog.
1: Yeah, you're right. I mean, one of the greatest inventions ever made? Probably not.
2: Right.
1: That's probably not going to rank up there, I wouldn't think.
2: No.
1: Have you ever refused to shop somewhere because their shopping carts are a mess and you don't want to fight with a janky wheel that as you're trying to give a store your money? Target is going to be rolling out a fleet of new reimagined shopping carts, which are coming to stores nationwide, and they don't reinvent the wheel, but they do make it roll forward consistently. The new carts are the Series 3 APC model, and they boast smoother maneuverability and ergonomic handles, a deeper, more comfortable, and

0: secure child seat, increased basket space for bulk goods, large cup holders for anything from snacks to Starbucks to sippy cups, and a modern design with durability and sustainability in mind. And yes, we are still talking about shopping carts. The carts are all plastic, and the components can be replaced individually, which theoretically extends the lifespan. And when parts do need to be retired, all the materials are fully recyclable. If you want to take one for a spin, be on the lookout. They aren't all arriving at once. Target says they're coming to most of our stores in the years ahead. These carts have been in the works for 6 years now. They won't blow your mind, but they will make it easier to blow your paycheck at Target. I hate it. That's my big pet peeve, is getting a cart that goes,
1: right,
0: and it's just so annoying. I mean, I will walk back, put it over, grab another one until I find one that doesn't do that.
1: Yeah.
0: Do you, or do you continue on? Because I it's funny because I'm walking through the store and there's always that person that has that wheel,
1: right?
0: Or they're pushing it through, and I'm like, why did you hang with this? Why did you stick with this? Why didn't you put it back? Maybe it's the trouble. I don't know, but I can't. It's my biggest pet peeve.
1: Wow, how about that? I guess I probably don't really fuss that much with them. I just take
0: you just
1: it
0: continue?
1: And deal with it. Depends how much shopping I've got to do. If I'm going in and buy a couple of things,
0: yeah,
1: then I can stand it for a while. But if the wheel's really wonky and it means that the cart's really hard to drive, then I'll probably get another one, yeah.
0: Okay. All right, I would stick with it, but I'm just like, I gave up one time. I said, you know what? I'm not doing this. I'm putting it back, and I do every time. It's just one of my pet peeves.
1: Yeah.
0: So let's give away these tickets before we get to the spike file here. This Eagles tribute, one of these nights, is coming up, the Robinson Grand, this Saturday night, 7 p.m. If you're an Eagles fan, you got to see this. These guys cover all the great Eagles songs. And I got a two-pack to give away. And what I'm going to do is I'm going to play this for you. And these three classic rock artists have something in common. First person to tell me close enough to what these three artists have in common, I am going to give you those two tickets. So the first person to figure it out. Now you can text your answer to 888-801-1065. Just got to tell me what they have in common.

0: I think you can figure out who those are.
1: Right.
0: Who those people are. What do they have in common? What do they have in common? What is the main thing those three classic rock artists have in common? First person to tell me the answer at 888-801-1065 on text, make sure you put your name with your text, by the way, is going to win these two tickets to go check out the Eagles tribute one of these nights, this Saturday night at 7 p.m. at the Robinson Grand in Clarksburg. So good luck to you. 888-801-1065. What's in the Spike Files?
1: Well, if 2026 wasn't 2026-y enough for you, check this out. Chinese electric vehicle maker XPeng, I don't know how to pronounce that, so I'm just going to call it XPeng. Expects to start large-scale production of its flying cars next year and of its humanoid robots in the fourth quarter of 2026. President Brian Gu told Reuters on Thursday that there is tremendous potential to increase cooperation with German automaker Volkswagen, which last month began mass production of its first EV model developed jointly with XPeng. So, perhaps we'll see flying beetles in the air.
0: Can we put that collar on them to find out what they're what they're thinking? I don't know. It's just a possibility there.
1: Yeah.
0: All right, so we ask you what classic rock trivia challenge there. It's a classic rock artists have in common, what these three have in common, and these are the three.

Some good guesses. No right answers yet, I don't think, so far. No, there's no right answers yet, but let me see. Somebody said foreign bands. That's a good guess. That's not what we're looking for. Chester says all number one songs. No, no, that's not it. Jeremy says top hits in the 80s. No, that's not it. All songs used as TV show theme songs. That's a great guess.

0: That's a good guess.
1: It is not that. That's not the three things that are these things have in common that we're looking for. Sean just says, great beat. They all have a great beat. They do. They're good. They have a great beat. No, that's not it either. So it has to do with the singers themselves and the bands that they're in, if that helps any. And again, here's the three. What do these three have in common?

0: Had concerts the same day, somebody says. No, that's not it. Hmm. 1980s bands? No, it's not that.
1: I have to say, going from Back in Black into Don't Stop Believing,
0: yeah,
1: that's very pleasing to my ears.
0: I like that too.
1: It's great.
0: It's a great mix.
1: Great transition.
0: Chester said, all the same age. No, that's not it either. Think about the singers, and I'm just going to keep this going all morning until we get an answer. So 888-801-1065, if you think of it, you'll give us a buzz.
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3: Good morning. In the newsroom, I'm Alex Wiederspiel. This newscast is the service of Pat Boyle Funeral Home, where the cost of a funeral will never burden your family.
4: A sitting county commissioner in Lewis County has died. 72-year-old Rod Wyman died over the weekend. He was in his 10th year serving the county commission. Wyman suffered a short illness on Sunday preceding his death. He had 2 years remaining on his term. More than 200 8th grade students will be recognized for their mastery of West Virginia history coming up, with many from North Central West Virginia. 7 middle schoolers in Harrison County will be recognized as Golden Horseshoe recipients for this year. The Clarksburg Police Department is warning residents about an ongoing phone scam. Callers are apparently impersonating city officials and law enforcement. Residents are told not to provide any personal information if they receive such calls. Investigators are warning that the calls are coming from a 304 area code with a 624 exchange. Rain has continued to make life difficult for many teams trying to complete the baseball regional tournaments. East Fairmont, though, finally got theirs in, blowing out Brooke on Memorial Day, winning 13-2 to advance to the state tournament for the first time since 1993. Meanwhile, Grafton will have their work cut out for them against John Marshall later today. You can check out the full regional results right now at the high school sports section of WVMetroNews.com.
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7: weather. Here's your Metro News forecast. Today will bring considerable cloudiness and humidity along with a few showers and a heavy thunderstorm leading to areas of flooding and challenging travel conditions. The temperature will reach a high of 77. Tonight will remain cloudy with a chance of a thunderstorm with a low of 65. Tomorrow is expected to be similarly cloudy and humid with more showers and the possibility of another heavy thunderstorm reaching a high of 74. That's your AccuWeather forecast.
8: It's also going to be cloudy with a chance of meatballs because I'm having spaghetti tonight. All right, here we go. Here's the question. What do these three classic rock artists have in common?

0: A lot of great guesses. We had some really good guesses. Mm-hmm. You guys are really being very creative with your guesses. The winner was Damon Keeland, who got it right. And Damon said, basically, that they're not the first singer of the band. They're not the original lead singers. That's what we were looking for. Basically, you really want to boil it down. They're taking the lead role from, they replaced the original singer,
1: right?
0: Basically. Brian Johnson after Bon Scott, Steve Perry taking the lead singing role in Journey after Greg Raleigh and Neil Sean, and then Phil Collins after Peter Gabriel. So there you go. That is the winner of two tickets. Damon, you got two tickets to the Eagles tribute one of these nights.
1: Nice. They're
0: playing the Robinson Grand this Saturday night, 7 p.m. So enjoy that. That's going to be a lot of fun. And we got more of those two packs to give away. So keep listening over the next few days for your chance to win. Plus, there's a four pack on the Friday feud this week as well.
1: Really?
0: Yep. Right here on Sky 106.5. Good morning.

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1: Here's your question this morning. Mm-hmm. Looking for your answers at 888-801-1065. I'm sure somebody out there has a good story on this one. What's the weirdest thing you saw at someone else's house?
2: Oh, my.
1: Now, this first one that I have up here, Spike, you're going to be interested in.
2: Okay.
1: This person saw a life-sized Dalek from Doctor Who at someone's house, and it was made out of copper.
2: Wow.
1: And it was out in the garden.
2: Oh, my goodness.
1: You know you live in a nice part of town when you can put a copper statue out back and it's still there in the morning.
2: Right.
1: Do you think that he was protecting the tomatoes from Time Lords?
2: I wonder.
1: Yeah.
2: I also wonder if this is my friend Jerry's neighborhood, because he actually has a cardboard Dalek.
1: He has a cardboard one.
2: Cardboard life-size Dalek at the top of his stairs. And the mailman came to give him a parcel one day.
1: Yeah.
2: And apparently told the rest of the street. So he had people that he doesn't even know from like 4 and 5 and 6 houses up going, "Are you the Dalek guy?
1: Are you the Dalek guy?" So what is the weirdest thing you saw at someone else's house? Somebody said they saw a toilet full of you-know-what, and it was like they had never flushed once.
2: Ew.
1: They said, just piles and piles of that. There wasn't even water in the bowl.
2: Oh,
1: that's so disgusting. There goes your breakfast.
2: Yeah.
1: They went to a friend's house that had a full-grown tree in the living room.
2: Really?
1: Yeah. They had skylights in the ceiling and a big open dirt area around the tree with a small brick threshold around it that you could actually sit on. And he said his mom pulled the water hose into the house and watered the tree every so often.
2: Huh.
1: He says, "I thought this was the coolest thing ever as a kid. One time we climbed up the tree and watched TV. I will never forget that."
2: I bet.
1: Weirdest thing you saw in someone else's house, children playing with a dead chicken at a birthday party.
2: Ooh.
1: He said, "I live next door and I rescue animals and I'm a strong advocate for animals. I was invited to a 9-year-old's birthday party. And after we had cake and ice cream, the kids went outside and played with a chicken that was in rigor mortis."
2: Ooh.
1: Like it was an everyday thing to do. It was actually horrifying, they said.
2: Yeah.
1: Weirdest thing you saw at someone else's house, my first girlfriend had a phone in their bathroom mounted right by the toilet. I was 15, and I think hers was the first house I'd been to that had two phones, and one was in the bathroom.
2: Hmm.
1: I'm going to take a real wild guess here and bet they had pink tile and plush carpet in there as well.
2: Oh, I'm sure.
1: A phone in the bathroom. Well, that's kind of convenient. I went to a friend's rich sister's house for a party once, and they had these creepy gold hands coming out of the wall in the bathroom to hold the towels.
2: Ooh, that's weird.
1: They were really realistic with veins and all that stuff. Just solid gold. And they said, "I still have nightmares about that."
2: Huh.
1: It's kind of an interesting towel holder, though.
2: Yeah, I mean, it's kind of neat, but yeah. At the same time, you know, yeah, not for creepy, visitors. Right?
1: It's creepy.

0: creepy. The removable back seat of a van being used as living room furniture. That's unfortunate. Weirdest thing you saw in someone else's house, a framed professional family portrait where everyone was smiling normally, but they were all holding various raw vegetables like prize trophies.
1: What?
0: I don't know, but that's funny.
1: Yeah.
0: I would just laugh my butt off if I saw that. This one's funny too. This person, they went into this person's house and they had a Last Supper picture.
1: Right.
0: But it was, this guy was in it instead of Jesus.
1: Huh.
0: It was like his Last Supper.
1: Right.
0: And they had put it over the TV. It would have been even funnier if they had like meatloaf and mashed potatoes on the table.
1: That would be funny.
0: This one's weird. A serial killer shrine.
1: Ooh.
0: They had books by several serial killers. Signed paraphernalia. He had a lock of hair purportedly from Ted Bundy and a whole lot of other stuff. He said, I'm sure the dude isn't the only person with that kind of stuff, but still really weird to be so open about it. And he says conversations all night went to serial killers. He said, my girlfriend was best friends with his girlfriend, but we never saw them again after that.
1: Huh.
0: Yeah, because he killed her.
1: Yeah, probably.
0: This one says my house was where people saw weird. My house was where people saw weird stuff when I was growing up.
1: Oh.
0: Said my dad got really into duck decoys at one point, so our entire lower level was decorated with ducks, decoys, paintings, stamps for hunting licenses. My friends would try to count them all, but usually got lost somewhere around 120.
1: Hmm.
0: What weird thing did you see in someone else's house? Darth Vader.
1: The real guy?
0: I guess. My neighbor goes to Comic-Con every year, and he bought the movie-sized version of Darth Vader and placed it in his living room across from the front door.
1: Oh. Mom, Darth's breathing through my show!
0: A good friend had a gerbil that died, and his parents wrapped it in paper towel and put it in a Ziploc bag and then kept it in the freezer with all their food.
1: What?
0: They were scientists, but it was very weird for what it's worth.
1: Oh, yes. Very weird.
0: A water fountain that was constructed with bricks and mortar right in the middle of the living room.
1: Huh.
0: That's weird.
1: Yeah.
0: Went to someone's house who had a half mannequin on her kitchen table, just the head and torso all dressed up, but no arms and legs.
1: Hmm.
0: These are very weird.
1: These are very weird.
0: Was looking to buy a home, and we were at a house being sold by an Amish family, and they had a dozen large bricks of Velveeta. No bathrooms in the house, but a ton of cheese.
1: Strange.
0: Yeah.
1: But I suppose that kind of makes sense if you think about it.
0: If you really think about it, yeah.
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1: Brought to you by CityNet. When it comes to technology, CityNet connects, protects, and perfects. 1-888-801-1065. Here are the rules, which you should know already, but I'll tell you again if you are first, if you are right, if you haven't won in the last 30 days. And texters, if you give us first name, last name, answer, that's all we need. First name, last name, answer, all we need. You could win two, count them, two tickets to the Tigard Valley Cinemas in Fairmont. So get dialing 1-888-801-1065 with today's question. Here's Colin.
3: All right, thank you very much, Spike. According to a new survey, the average amount spent on this is $93. What could it be?
1: $93. I'm going to say if it's like an average of $93.
3: Yep, average.
1: Like car repairs?
3: Okay. No, it's not. It's not car repairs.
1: I'm thinking a windshield wiper here, an oil top up there.
3: Okay, I see where you're going with that. According to a new survey, the average amount spent on this is $93. Now, I'm going to give you a clue because this is a toughie, and it's very vague. Introduction. Introduction is your first clue.
1: Oh.
3: Okay, one word clue. Introduction. According to a new survey, the average amount spent on this is $93. What do you think it is? Good luck.
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0: Good morning. You're on The Breakfast Show here on Sky 106.5. We're playing the Not So Impossible quiz. According to a new survey, the average amount spent on this is $93. Your clue is introduction. What is it?
1: First date.
0: Oh, that's a good guess.
1: But it's not right.
0: Yeah, it is, actually. It is right.
2: Yeah.
3: Woo-hoo!
2: Yeah.
0: All right, yeah, the clue helped, I guess, huh?
4: Guess so.
0: Yeah.
1: I'm the man.
0: Yeah.
1: I'm the man.
0: I recognize this voice. This is Noel.
1: Who?
0: Oh, never mind. It's Noel, yeah. Everybody.
2: Noel!
1: Yeah. Did he win a shirt?
0: No, he did not win a shirt.
1: No.
0: Tell him what he won, Johnny.
4: You win two, count them, two tickets to the Tigard Valley Cinemas in Fairmont.
0: You can wear a shirt.
4: I recommend it.
0: Oh, yeah, please. Wear pants, too.
1: Do I have to?
0: Yeah.
4: I think the only eligible pants optional night is actually next week.
0: Oh, yeah. Yeah, you won't have... Your tickets won't be good for then, for that particular pants-free night.
1: Okay.
0: Noel, good job figuring that out, man. That was a good guess. And tell me, what radio station made you a winner?
1: Sky 106.5, Johnny.
5: You got that right, Johnny.
4: And congratulations to Christy Cross, our text winner this morning. One of the first texters to get it.
0: Oh, nice.
4: Wow, she's alert this morning, more so than me.
0: Yeah, we didn't have to wake her brain up. Her brain has already woke up.
4: Yeah, that's for sure. Christy also wins

0: to count them, two tickets to the Tigert Valley Cinemas in Fairmont.
1: Oh my goodness, good job. There you go. Let's wake you up, West Virginia. They love this song, Spike.
0: Who does?
1: West Virginians.
0: Oh.
1: Because it says West Virginia in it.
0: All right. Take me home.
1: All right, I don't know. I've decided to play that. All right, coming up in the next hour, we got comedian Dan Mintz. We also have, this is really, really interesting stuff here. Let me tell you, very interesting stuff. We're going to have this coincidences that changed history.
0: Oh.
1: And you want to stick around for it. It's very interesting.
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3: Good morning. In the newsroom, I'm Alex Wiederspiel. 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There could still be flooding throughout the week as rain is expected to continue through Wednesday. Heavy rain is a possibility midweek. The rain pattern is expected to dump showers and thunderstorms during the afternoon and evening hours today and tomorrow. You can catch the latest on all the weather updates at WVMetroNews.com. State Secretary of Tourism Chelsea Ruby is expecting a strong summer for travel to West Virginia, continuing on last year's trends. You can read more on the state's tourism prospects this season at WVMetroNews.com. The Mountaineers earned the final spot in the top 16, cementing their status as an NCAA baseball tournament host for a regional for the first time in 7 years. Now, the Mountaineers did not make it out of that regional in 2019. They'll hope to do better when they open up against Binghamton in the first game Friday afternoon. First pitch set for 5. Wake Forest earned the 2 seed and Kentucky the 3 seed in the region. The Bridgeport Indians are returning to the state tournament for the first time since 2022. Bridgeport defeated Elkins 7-2 Monday in baseball after several postponements due to heavy rain. Owen Sondricker pitched a complete game on the mound and allowed just 2 unearned runs in the win. In the newsroom, I'm Alex Wiederspiel.
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0: Sky 106.5, Clarksburg's greatest hits. Colin and Spike with you on The Breakfast Show. Good morning. And you may have heard there's a Chinese company that has unveiled an AI pet translator.
1: Ooh.
0: Enjoy this sneak preview of today's list of the top five things our pets would say if they could talk. Oh, no. Number five, top things our pets would say if they could talk. Our cat would say, "I'll get you someday, laser pointer." Number four, top things our pets would say if they could talk. Our gerbil would say, "The Richard Gere story? That was my cousin." Number three, top things our pets would say if they could talk. Our dog would say, "Your leg looks hot." Number two, top things our pets would say if they could talk. Our goldfish would say, "I still have a longer attention span than your teenager." And the number one top thing that our pets would say if they could talk, our tiger would say, "You realize this lets everyone know you sell drugs, right?"
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0: Belinda Carlisle, Heaven is a Place on Earth. Thank you so much for tuning in. It's Colin and Spike on Sky 106.5, Clarksburg's Greatest Hits. Appreciate you being along with us on the breakfast show this morning. And we want to remind you that the Weekend Bistro and Bar is having an authentic Appalachian sound on a particular night. The high energy picking and original music. You don't want to miss this. It's Friday night. This Friday, May 30th, live music with Johnny Stats and the Delivery Boys. They are excellent, by the way, if you've never seen them. $10 cover charge, so bring your friends, come out, great night of music, drinks, and good times. That's over the Weekend Bistro and Bar there right at the Meadowbrook Mall. That's the brand new restaurant over there, so go check it out this Friday night. Johnny Stats and the Delivery Boys. It's going to be a lot of fun. All right, so comedian Dan Mentz is also one of the voices in Bob's Burgers, and he has a new special called Well-Rounded Entertainer. And it's hitting YouTube on June 18th. Here he is from The Tonight Show last week.
1: Thank you. I grew up dirt poor. We were money rich, but we had very little dirt. I couldn't have asked for a better wife because it would have hurt my wife's feelings. My dad would come to all my Little League games and just scream obscenities at the umpire the whole time. Got so bad I had to quit being a Little League umpire. Carrot Top should either have green hair or be called Carrot Bottom. Word on the street is graffiti.
0: You don't hear that very often, a comedian not really going in between, just going from joke to joke like that.
2: Mm-hmm.
0: You don't hear that very often. Hmm. Usually they have kind of like a segue or something. He just like pops right into another joke.
2: Right.
0: You know, I used to hear that. I mean, Dangerfield did that.
2: That's true,
0: It's a different style. You just don't hear it that often. That's comedian Dan Mentz. All right, keep it right here. We have got coincidences that changed history. These are surprising, too. Check this out. It's coming up next.

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1: History books make it seem like everything happened according to some grand plan. Mm-hmm. Great leaders make decisions, armies march, inventors create, and the world changes. But sometimes history turns on something far less impressive. A wrong turn, a misplaced document, a lucky discovery, or just pure dumb luck. And Mental Floss recently highlighted some of the most remarkable coincidences that changed history. And these stories prove that sometimes fate has a very strange sense of humor. So let's start in Egypt in 1799. Napoleon Bonaparte was in the middle of his Egyptian campaign. You remember that campaign, right, Spike?
2: I remember that campaign like it was yesterday.
1: Well, French soldiers were busy strengthening defenses near the town of Rosetta. During construction work at a fort, one soldier noticed an unusual black stone embedded in some old rubble. And at first glance, it didn't look especially important. It was covered in gold or, it wasn't covered in gold or jewels. It was just like this large stone slab covered in strange writing. Now, fortunately, someone recognized that it might be significant. So the stone contained the same text written in three different scripts: ancient Greek, Demotic Egyptian, and Egyptian hieroglyphics.
2: Right.
1: Now, for centuries, scholars had been staring at hieroglyphics without knowing what they meant. Ancient Egypt was one of the world's greatest civilizations, but much of its written history was essentially locked away because nobody could read the language.
2: Right.
1: Because scholars already understood Greek, they could compare the text and slowly decipher the hieroglyphics. That accidental discovery became known as the Rosetta.

0: Rosetta Stone, and it unlocked thousands of years of Egyptian history, allowing researchers to finally read tomb inscriptions, royal decrees, and countless other records. So imagine discovering one of the greatest archaeological finds in history because you were digging a ditch.
1: Yeah.
0: And that's how it was found.
1: Wow.
0: Now let's talk about one of the most famous wrong turns ever made. June 28th, 1914. Mm-hmm. Archduke Franz Ferdinand, mm-hmm. The heir to the Austro-Hungarian Empire, was visiting Sarajevo. Earlier that day, several assassins had positioned themselves along his route. One attacker threw a bomb at the Archduke's motorcade. That attack failed. The bomb bounced off Archduke's car, and it exploded right behind it, injuring some other people instead. Mm-hmm. At that point, you would think the danger had passed, but after visiting the wounded at the hospital, the Archduke's driver became confused about the revised route. He accidentally turned into or onto the wrong street. Now, as fate would have it, one of the frustrated assassins, Gavrilo Princip, happened to be standing nearby after believing the plot had failed. Suddenly, the target is right in front of him.
1: Huh.
0: Princip seized that opportunity and fired two shots, killing Franz Ferdinand and his wife, Sophie. Those gunshots triggered a chain reaction of alliances and declarations of war that became World War I.
1: Right.
0: The war claimed millions of lives. It reshaped Europe, helped create the conditions for World War II, and altered global history forever. All because a driver took a wrong turn.
1: How about that?
0: Talk about the worst navigation mistake of all time. You thought your GPS was bad. Then we have one of the luckiest accidents in medical history. Mm-hmm. 1928, Scottish scientist Alexander Fleming returned to his laboratory after a vacation. Now, as he examined some petri dishes containing bacteria, he noticed something unusual. One dish had been contaminated by mold. Now, normally, that's bad news for a scientist. Contamination usually means an experiment has been ruined. But Fleming was curious. He noticed that bacteria surrounding the mold had been destroyed while bacteria farther away continued to grow. Instead of throwing the dish away, he investigated further, and the mold turned out to be producing a substance capable of killing harmful bacteria. That substance became known as penicillin. Now, before antibiotics, simple infections could become deadly. A cut, a scratch, routine surgery carried enormous risk. Penicillin actually revolutionized medicine. During World War II, it saved countless wounded soldiers, and since then, antibiotics have prevented deaths from infections that once routinely killed people. Some historians consider that discovery one of the most important medical breakthroughs in human history. And it happened because someone forgot to clean up a contaminated petri dish.
1: Yeah.
0: Every student who has ever forgotten a science project just became slightly more optimistic. And it makes me wonder, what cures are lying in my sink right now?
1: Right.
0: Now, let's jump to 1989 and the final days of the Cold War. Mm-hmm. For nearly three decades, the Berlin Wall had divided East and West Berlin. Families were separated, freedom of movement was restricted, the wall had become one of the most visible symbols of the Cold War. And as political pressure mounted in East Germany, government officials prepared new travel rules that would eventually allow citizens greater freedom. The rollout was supposed to be carefully planned. Then came a press conference. Mm-hmm. East German official Günter Schabowski was asked when the new travel regulations would take effect. Well, unfortunately, he hadn't been fully briefed. Looking through his notes, he mistakenly stated that the changes would take effect immediately. Mm-hmm. Reports quickly spread. Television broadcasts carried that announcement across the country, and thousands of East Germans headed for border crossings, demanding passage into West Berlin. The guard stationed there had no instructions. They didn't receive anything mm-hmm. about what to do. And they were faced with all these growing crowds and confusion, and they just simply opened the gates. The Berlin Wall effectively began falling that very night. One misunderstood press conference accelerated one of the most dramatic moments of the 20th century and symbolized the approaching end of the Cold War. Mm-hmm. What's amazing about all these stories is that nobody involved realized that they were making history.
1: Right.
0: The soldier who found the Rosetta Stone thought he was working construction. The driver who took the wrong turn.

0: Hearn thought he was just navigating city streets. Alexander Fleming thought he was looking at a ruined experiment.
1: Mm-hmm.
0: The East German spokesman thought he was just, you know, answering a routine question. Yet each of those moments sent shockwaves throughout history. It's a reminder that history isn't always driven by giant events. Sometimes it's shaped by tiny moments that seem insignificant at the time.
1: Right.
0: A stone in the dirt, you know, all that stuff. And suddenly the world changes.
1: Yeah.
0: So if you accidentally send a text to the wrong person today, don't panic. History suggests the worst case scenario is that you accidentally discover a new civilization, start a world war, invent a miracle drug. Maybe you'll bring down a wall today.
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3: Good morning. In the newsroom, I'm Alex Wiederspiel. A Harrison County man is facing charges in connection to a social media post. 34-year-old Joshua Andrew Carpenter is charged with making threats of terrorist acts. Investigators say he threatened a sheriff's deputy on Facebook. Carpenter could face up to 3 years in prison if convicted. The threats appear to be connected to a domestic dispute and protective order. The Public Service Commission of West Virginia has scheduled 4 public comment sessions for next month, all tied to the controversial proposal for the Mid-Atlantic Resiliency Link. The hearings will concern the application and proposal to build the nearly 108-mile line from Pennsylvania through West Virginia into Virginia. The line would cross through 4 West Virginia counties, including Monongalia and Preston. The Monongalia County Center at Milan Park will hold the third session on June 10th. The final session, June 11th, is at the Kingwood Civic Center. West Virginia leaders are assessing comments by Governor Patrick Morrissey, who says the state has a $40 million structural gap in funding for the Temporary Assistance for Needy Families Fund. Read about that in full, that safety net program and the danger it's in, at WVMetroNews.com. The Pittsburgh Pirates got a strong start from Carmen Lodzinski and an even better performance from the bullpen in a 2-1 win over the Chicago Cubs. Wilbur Dotel picked up his first win out of the bullpen this season. Back in action tonight, the Pirates at 6:40 versus the Cubs. The Cardinals were off. They are back in action tonight, starting off a new series on the road in Milwaukee. First pitch set for 7:40.
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7: weather. Here's your Metro News forecast. Today will bring considerable cloudiness and humidity along with a few showers and a heavy thunderstorm leading to areas of flooding and challenging travel conditions. The temperature will reach a high of 77. Tonight will remain cloudy with a chance of a thunderstorm with a low of 65. Tomorrow is expected to be similarly cloudy and humid with more showers and the possibility of another heavy thunderstorm reaching a high of 74. That's your AccuWeather forecast.

0: I'd love to tell you what's in the box.
1: Yeah.
0: But I just pressed the wrong button on my phone and my document disappeared.
1: Oh no!
0: Please wait. Hold on, just one moment. Here
1: please
0: it
1: hold
0: is.
1: Hold on, calculating. Recalculating.
0: Yes.
1: Okay, there you go.
0: So we were didn't do a What's in the Box yesterday.
1: Yeah.
0: Because it was Memorial Day, and we are going to do a What's in the Box today.
1: Okay.
0: With the clue that we would have given on Monday. So you're still getting the same amount of clues.
1: Oh,
0: you're still
1: nice.
0: Getting the same repeat. All is peachy keen and wonderful.
1: Nice.
0: Yes. So your clue for yesterday is this. Yellow.
1: Yellow. Is it Coldplay? Is Coldplay in the box?
0: It's not Coldplay.
1: Okay.
0: It's not the band Yellow who did Oh Yeah.
1: Oh Yeah.
0: Bow, bow.
1: Dun, dun, do, do, do, do,
0: yep.
1: do,
0: do. Definitely not them.
1: Okay.
0: Yellow is what's in the box. Your clue for today? Maybe you'll get this one already. I don't know.
1: Okay.
0: Fuzzy. Something that's yellow and fuzzy. That's what's in the box.
1: Doesn't bring anything to mind.
0: Okay.
1: For me, anyway.
0: Give it some thought. Think about it.
1: Okay.
0: 1-888-801-1065. Send your text with your guess on it. What we do is we take all the correct answers, we put them in a hat, and we pull one correct person out of the hat every Friday morning, and they win a $20 gift certificate to Whiskey Biscuits, open behind Aspen Dental at East Point, open for breakfast, brunch, and dinner. So you got that to play for. Yellow, fuzzy, that's your clues. 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
1: Time for the entertainment report here, and rapper Rob Bass passed away on May 22nd at the age of 59. He had a private cancer fight, so they just didn't tell anybody about it, I guess. And he passed away on Friday. He was born Robert Ginyard on May 18th, 1967, and gained fame as half of Rob Bass and DJ Easy Rock. Of course, It Takes Two, Richie, here right there, went to number three on the Hot Dance Club charts. And Bass actually met Easy Rock when they were in fifth grade in Harlem.
0: Oh, really?
1: Yeah, and they formed their group then. He just recently toured with the I Love the 90s series in the last few years. Rob Bass was 59 years old. Billy Idol closed out the American Music Awards, and he brought down the house with a performance of Dancing with Myself. Let's check out a little bit of Billy Idol here.

0: you want me to dance, and I'll be with myself, dancing with myself.
1: It's not too bad for his age. I mean, he did that all with Depends on, which is pretty cool. He also did Eyes Without a Face.
2: All right.
1: No question, he still got it there. There were some other highlights last night. Hooting the Blowfish performed. New Kids on the Block performed.
2: Oh, that's a shame.
1: So yeah, it was a weird kind of night there for the people who were just there to see BTS. that's who won the Artist of the Year and Song of the Summer with their song Swim. See who else won. Cat's Eye won New Artist of the Year. These are people

0: You've never heard of. Actually, you've heard of this guy, Justin Bieber. He won Best Male Pop Artist, which you're thinking, wow, is it 2005?
1: Right.
0: Sabrina Carpenter won Best Female Pop Artist. I do like her. She is nice. She's good. Sabrina also won Album of the Year and Best Pop and Album of the Year for Man's Best Friend. And Golden from K-Pop Demon Hunters won Song of the Year at the American Music Awards. Was that last night or the night before last?
1: I don't know.
0: They didn't say. I don't know. I don't know if it was the last night or when it was. Anyway, there you go. Billy Idol performing. Pretty good for 116. So Tom Hardy's not going to appear in the third season of Paramount Plus's crime drama Mobland.
1: Oh.
0: Production wrapped on season two in March, and sources confirm Hardy was not asked to return following some on-set issues with executive producer Jez Butterworth. That's a great name, Jez Butterworth.
1: That's a good name.
0: 101 Studios and others, including, I hear, Helen Mirren. I guess they got into it.
1: Uh-huh.
0: Helen Mirren, Tom Hardy not getting along. And so Mobland launched last spring. It became Paramount's second most-watched series. While season three hasn't been formally announced, the show's streaming success makes renewal likely. Hardy previously clashed with Charlize Theron during the Mad Max Fury Road filming, requiring director intervention. Yeah, where there's smoke, right?
1: Seems like an odd figure, but at the same time, you know, most of the really great actors are weird.
0: They are. Yeah, there's a lot of on-set drama. Yeah, that's true.
1: Yeah.
0: How his character exits remains unclear, they say. Comedian Laura Cleary was trapped under her 600-pound refrigerator at home with her two young children when the appliance toppled over and pinned her against the kitchen island.
1: Oh, dear.
0: The actress, who is known for appearances on Two Broke Girls, said the French door fridge began shifting after her son climbed it. And when she tried to push it back, it fell on her lower back and her hips. She says, I couldn't move. I tried to push it off, and it didn't even slightly budge. It felt like pushing against a building. Three firefighters were required to lift the appliance and free her. Doctors were surprised she escaped without broken bones, though she does remain bruised and sore. Laura Cleary described the incident as the most terrifying night of her life and plans to sue the contractors who installed the supposedly wall-mounted unit for negligence. Yeah, apparently they didn't do their job if it was supposed to be wall-mounted.
1: Yeah.
0: That's scary. Stephen Colbert wasn't off TV for very long. Just one day after his final late-night show or late show aired, he was back on the airwaves on a Michigan public access show called Only in Monroe. He said, it's been excruciating 23 hours without being on TV, so I'm grateful to be able to be here on Monroe Community Media before they also get acquired by Paramount, he said. Stephen had guests too, Jack White, Jeff Daniels, Steve Buscemi, and Eminem. And he also spoke on FaceTime with Byron Allen, the guy who took over his time slot.
1: Really?
0: Yeah.
1: Why would you do that?
0: I have no idea. By the way, Stephen's final late show drew 6.7 million viewers. That's the biggest audience for a weeknight episode during his tenure. He was averaging like 2.4 to 2.7 million viewers during the final season. And former Hole drummer Patty Schimmel is selling one of Kurt Cobain's t-shirts that he wore and gave to her. The current bid sits at $8,000. Now, the shirt has a logo, or the logo for the 1980 movie Foxes, starring Jodie Foster. Huh. And Kurt wore it for a photo shoot in 1993, and he and Patty watched the movie together. Patty says, we shared an interest in 1970s and 1980s teen angst cult movies. Kurt had the soundtrack. I love Jodie Foster, who starred in it. I've kept the shirt over the years, and it's a very special piece. Well, not more special than $8,000, I guess.
1: Right.
0: Patty was a member of Hole from 1992 to 1998. Hmm. And there you go. That's your entertainment report. We got stupid news coming your way next. I think we have a couple of appearances of Florida.
1: Ooh.
0: Yeah, stick around.
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2: It's rare that I question a headline, but this one has me flummoxed. Not just because of the subject matter, which we'll get into in a moment, but the headline itself, which assumes something rather odd. Here's the headline from KNOP Nebraska. Quote, "Dog accidentally shoots person with a shotgun," end quote. Okay, so obviously the story is that the person was somehow shot by a dog. We'll get there, don't worry. What has me baffled is, they say the dog accidentally shot a person, which suggests that the dog could intentionally shoot someone?
3: That's scary.
2: Okay, enough mental gymnastics, here's the story. At the time of the gunfire, the woman was stopped at a traffic light with her arm resting on the window, and the dog, in the next car over, somehow triggered a shotgun that had a live shell in the chamber, causing the firearm to discharge. Yowza! One pellet somehow from the shotgun blast struck her in the upper arm. Her injury was not believed to be life-threatening, and a family member transported her to the Regional West

0: customers were fleeing to get out. Meanwhile, Anthony broke into a jewelry counter and stole multiple pieces of jewelry worth nearly $10,000.
1: When he actually sets the fire, he actually removes his jacket, exposing that Jefferson University baseball t-shirt. That gave our investigators just a little bit of a clue on who this person is.
0: Now, you know, that's bad enough, but the store also suffered nearly $10 million in damages due to fire damage, destroyed inventory, and cleanup costs from the smoke and the soot.
2: Jeez.
0: Thankfully, it doesn't sound like anyone was injured. Anthony is facing multiple charges, including first-degree arson and manufacturing an explosive device.
2: Huh.
0: Setting off fireworks to steal $10,000 in jewelry.
2: That's crazy.
0: Yep. In a Walmart, nonetheless.
2: In a Walmart, yeah, yeah, I know. So here's one from you-know-where.
3: Florida!
2: And a Boca Raton father says a Lyft driver had used artificial intelligence to fabricate photos of car damage and charge his daughters a $75 damage fee after the trip home from the beach.
0: Oh.
2: Bert Gore said his daughters and their friend had been at the Red Reef Park and then ordered a Lyft ride home. He said he never expected what came next, a fraud alert from his bank and a damage charge.
0: Oh.
2: Gore said the $75 charge came after his daughters were accused of leaving a mess inside the vehicle. His first instinct was to hold them accountable. Quote, as my daughter is standing over my shoulder, she's like, Dad, that's not us. She's like, that's AI, end quote. And he says, she points to, and it's the AI hologram on the photo, which I've never heard of, but apparently exists.
0: Yeah.
2: I need to look more into that one. But she says, you're right. It's a hologram. It's the AI hologram.
0: Yeah.
2: So after Gore pointed out the AI-generated imagery, he says Lyft agreed and apologized. The company reimbursed the family and permanently removed the driver from the platform. So there's a hologram on AI things now?
0: Yeah, how about that?
2: Huh.
0: Weird. Well, I've also got one from Florida. A Florida woman was arrested after allegedly giving police a fake name during an investigation.
2: Oh.
0: Not just any fake name, Spike.
2: Yeah.
0: She reportedly identified herself as Donald Duck.
2: Because of course she did.
0: Yeah. Police say the woman was already being detained for resisting officers when deputies asked for her identity. And according to the arrest report, she decided this was the perfect time to audition for Disney Plus. Authorities were not amused, adding a misdemeanor charge for providing false information. Maybe if she'd also refused to wear pants, that would have counted as supporting evidence. Witnesses say officers quickly realized she was not the famous cartoon duck after noticing, quote, no sailor outfit, no speech impediment, and significantly fewer nephews. Still, experts say this could have gone worse. She could have said Mickey Mouse, and then those Disney lawyers would have showed up before they even got the cuffs on.
2: Oh, yeah.

0: Good morning. In the newsroom, I'm Alex Wiederspiel. This newscast is a service of Pat Boyle Funeral Home, where the cost of a funeral will never burden your family.
1: A sitting county commissioner in Lewis County has died. 72-year-old Rod Wyman died over the weekend. He was in his 10th year serving the county commission. Wyman suffered a short illness on Sunday preceding his death. He had 2 years remaining on his term. More than 200 8th grade students will be recognized for their mastery of West Virginia history coming up, with many from North Central West Virginia. Seven middle schoolers in Harrison County will be recognized as Golden Horseshoe recipients for this year. The Clarksburg Police Department is warning residents about an ongoing phone scam. Callers are apparently impersonating city officials and law enforcement. Residents are told not to provide any personal information if they receive such calls. Investigators are warning that the calls are coming from a 304 area code with a 624 exchange. Rain has continued to make life difficult for many teams trying to complete the baseball regional tournaments. East Fairmont, though, finally got theirs in, blowing out Brooke on Memorial Day, winning 13-2 to advance to the state tournament for the first time since 1993. Meanwhile, Grafton will have their work cut out for them against John Marshall later today. You can check out the full regional results right now at the high school sports section of WVMetroNews.com.
0: If you see news happening, you can submit a tip to the newsroom by texting 35651. 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
1: And good morning, Colin and Spike with you on this Tuesday morning. Thanks for tuning in. We appreciate having you along. Rolling Stone is celebrating America's 250th birthday with a list of its greatest achievements. And they listed some great Americans to help. Some of the amazing things we gave the world include Snoopy, game show host, the Chevy 454 pickup truck, guitar solos, folk music, Amtrak, backyard hoops, drive-ins, late-night shows, proms, the baseball diamond, the outlaw, protest songs, and pro wrestling. Darius Rucker actually wrote the tribute to wrestling.
2: Oh, did he?
1: Yeah, other contributors include Barack Obama, Ken Burns, Monica Lewinsky, Roseanne Cash, Lainey Wilson, Guy Fieri, Chuck D, and Judd Apatow. Rolling Stone's really lost touch, haven't they? If Cameron Crowe was dead, he'd be rolling over in his grave. No, Rolling Stone is just, it's just really lost touch, I think.
2: Did it ever have touch?
1: I think at one time it did. It was kind of respected, you know, like Time Magazine. Everybody wanted to be on the cover of Time Magazine. You remember that? Well, it's kind of like Rolling Stone had that appeal back in the day for music fans. And now they've just really lost touch. This could be more fuel for the generational divide. Gen Zers and millennials have finally left their parents' house, and now they're quitting their jobs to come back home again for a retirement. The New York Post claims that some Gen Zers and millennials are burned out in corporate America, and they're looking to stop working for a while as part of adult gap years or, quote, mini retirements.
2: Nice idea.
1: Yeah, I know. Wish I lived in that world. In fact, the hashtag adult gap year on TikTok has thousands of videos of youngsters ranting about hustle culture. Now, obviously, not everyone can afford to do this, but if you've been working for, the corporate grind for like 5 to 10 years and you don't have like a big family to support, you might have some money squirreled away. Some people who have done this have moved back in with their parents to, quote, help them while they're actually retired. That's one way to make your cash stretch further. So why is this happening now, since being stressed and overworked isn't anything new? One reason, the rapid changes driven by AI. Rather than push through a deteriorating job that, you know, isn't the same as the one you signed up for, you just take some time off and find something more intentional once the dust settles. It's definitely risky, but it is an opportunity to reset and pursue various side hustles to figure out if you can carve out a new career path. Well, I wish I could do that. Take a mini retirement. That'd be all right. I'd like to just have a retirement at the end of it all, let alone a mini retirement.
2: There you go.
1: This is interesting, too. It turns out some of the highest paying jobs in America are also some of the chillest jobs.
2: Oh, yes.
1: Like lazy jobs. A new thread on Reddit has people revealing the lazy jobs that somehow still pull in big money. Here's some of the most laid-back gigs bringing in the biggest paychecks. Some overnight IT workers make six figures just in case something breaks.
2: Right.
1: That's a good deal. Overnight IT workers. Those guys are just hanging around playing video games anyway. Oil refinery operators earn over $200,000 while mostly monitoring systems.
2: Right.
1: Don't they have to be like out in the ocean, like in the middle of nowhere or something like that?
2: On oil rigs? Yeah,
1: yeah, probably. Like, you're like out in the middle of nowhere.
2: Mm-hmm.
1: So many different things that can happen. Corporate travel agents

0: can make up to $90,000 just working from home.
1: Jeez.
0: Corporate travel agents. I never thought about that.
1: Yeah.
0: Just for like your corporate trips and things.
1: I guess
0: scheduling
1: so.
0: All that good stuff.
1: Yeah.
0: Cruise ship lecturers.
1: Lecturers?
0: Yeah. Can get paid big bucks to travel and talk about subjects they love.
1: Huh.
0: You think we could start like a radio lecture or something? We could go around and talk about radio stuff? I don't know.
1: I don't think that would be well received.
0: Well received! Hey!
1: yeah, okay, I'm moving swiftly along.
0: It'll never work. No. some guy claimed he makes $500,000 a year as a hedge fund programmer writing pretty basic reports. Where can I apply? And a construction project manager said he makes $300,000 a year while doing, or only doing, about 3 hours of real work a day.
1: Whoa.
0: Wow.
1: My goodness.
0: $300,000, huh? Of course, plenty of people online pointed out these jobs usually require years of experience and have stressful responsibilities behind the scenes. But it's an interesting question. Do easy jobs really exist anymore?
1: It's a good question. And I would have to say no.
0: I don't think so. Even like the laziest job, though. Sean, what is a lazy job? What would a lazy job be? I think they all have so much like outside responsibility. People probably think we have a lazy job.
1: Probably so.
0: Sitting around here talking about stupid stuff.
1: Right.
0: What you don't realize is, even our family members don't realize that we're not out of here when this thing's over.
1: Right. Yeah, we've got other things to be getting on with.
0: We have like a few more hours to hang around and look busy.
1: Mm-hmm.
0: Yeah, that's tough to do. You ever try to look busy for 3 hours? That's rough. Got to pretend like you're doing something. I have to walk around real fast every once in a while with papers.
1: Mm-hmm.
0: It's tough.
1: People just don't understand.
0: They don't get it.
1: They don't get it.
0: You may have heard how Hooters is trying to pull itself out of bankruptcy by getting a family-friendly makeover. One of the bosses has even said that he wants to bring back the delightfully tacky version of the chain, where you won't see a bunch of butt cheeks hanging out.
1: Right.
0: That's what he said, quote unquote. So how do you keep it Hooters enough that, you know, dad'll still want to go, but it's also a place where mom is comfortable bringing the kids? Well, how about this? Hooters CEO Neil Kiefer says they're working to reclaim the original beach-themed neighborhood place.
1: All right.
0: Vibe that they have.
1: Mm-hmm.
0: He says it was originally supposed to be a sporty beach look with shorts that were like swimsuit cover-ups, not the over-sexualized thong look that it became.
1: Mm-hmm.
0: And so that's the explanation for the skimpy outfits. Like it's like being on the beach. And the name is Hooters after all those friendly beach owls, I'm sure.
1: I'm sure.
0: As for the name, Neil says it was a double entendre. It was acceptable humor back then. And it's coming back to being acceptable humor.
1: Really?
0: Of course, the downfall of Hooters was more than just the Hooters girls. The food also slipped, too. He says the previous owners didn't use the appropriate sauce.
1: Oh.
0: Oh, there was an appropriate sauce.
1: Mm.
0: Didn't know that. It was on the back shelf, probably.
1: Probably so.
0: About 70% of our food products have that sauce on it, he said. The changes have already been implemented in some locations, and they're working, but it's a long road to climb out of, he says.
1: Yes, it would be. A long road to failure again.
0: I have never been in a Hooters.
1: I went in once.
0: Yeah.
1: No, I tell a lie. I've been in twice.
0: Twice, okay.
1: I went in once.
0: Mm-hmm.
1: With Mrs. Spike.
0: Yeah.
1: To ask directions.
0: Okay.
1: And she asked directions, and I just sort of stood and looked embarrassed and covered my eyes.
0: Mm-hmm.
1: Second time, I actually had a remote broadcast at Hooters.
0: Oh, did you really?
1: Yeah.
0: Oh, wow.
1: Back in my Charleston days. And they were very nice. They were very nice to me, very pleasant to me, very professional.
0: Mm-hmm. Yeah.
1: So, you know, there was that. That kind of popped my bubble of expectations.
0: Did they make you wear the shorts?
1: Oh, they're not crazy.
0: What do you got in the Spike Files?
1: Late night fast food and 24-hour dining, once staples of American convenience, have shrunk dramatically in recent years, though some chains are beginning to expand overnight hours again. Across the country, fewer chains are keeping locations open overnight, a shift that began during the COVID-19 pandemic, pre-pandemic, and never fully reversed.

0: The underlying consumer demand just isn't there the way it used to be, said David Hanks, senior principal and head of strategic planning for the Chicago-based Technomic, a food service consultancy firm. There might be some hope for late-night dining with traffic picking up since 2023, according to the nation's Restaurant News. Some chains are slowly expanding hours again. Wendy's, for example, has pushed to keep more locations open later, with about 90% of its restaurants opening until midnight or beyond, CEO Todd Perringer said in an earnings call. Now, I thought that like 90% of Wendy's were closing down.
1: I see it happen a lot. I got an idea for them, though. Have they ever thought about like tight shorts and cleavage? They ever thought about maybe putting that on?
0: It's a law firm, isn't it? Tight shorts and cleavage. Attorneys at law.
1: Yeah, I mean, that would probably work, wouldn't it? Never mind. All right, let's check out five random facts.
2: Five things.
1: All right, your number five random fact for this Tuesday is in the 1800s, there was an Eskimo custom. When a stranger would enter the village, he and one of the locals would slap each other as hard as possible until one gave up.
0: Ooh. That doesn't sound fun.
1: Hope they don't bring that back.
0: Yeah.
1: Number four random... I'm not an Eskimo, so it wouldn't matter, but, you know. Number four random fact for your Tuesday. The best-selling song in French history is a Christmas song called Petit Papa Noël. The second best-selling song of all time in France is The Chicken Dance.
0: Jeez.
1: Wow, that's a back-to-back favor right there. Petit Papa Noël and Chicken Dance.
0: Yeah.
1: Number three random fact for Tuesday. Ranch dressing is named after the brand Hidden Valley Ranch. They created the dressing in the 1950s, and everyone who copied it called it ranch style.
0: Ah.
1: Number two random fact for Tuesday. Steve Jobs chose Apple because, well, he loved apples. But it was also because Apple is ahead of Atari in the phone book. They did a lot of things like that with the phone book back then.
0: Yeah.
1: And he used to work at Atari, I guess. Steve Wozniak said he first heard Jobs mention the name when he was bringing him back from some kind of apple orchard commune. And then the number one random fact for your Tuesday, Brooks Brothers invented the button-down shirt collar in 1900 after noticing how polo players would pin their collars down so they wouldn't flap around. And that's your five random facts for this Tuesday. Get your forecast details next, so keep it here.
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0: a feud this week. 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
1: And the good news is...
3: Let's hear it.
6: Police officers in California came to the rescue when they helped deliver a baby in a parking lot. The first deputy found a woman already in labor with the baby's head showing and the umbilical cord wrapped around its neck.
0: Oh, no.
6: So then the second deputy showed up and they were able to safely deliver the child. The mother and the baby were taken to the hospital and are now recovering thanks to the quick response of the police officers.
0: Yeah, because they're not, as far as I know, they're not trained in that kind of thing.
6: I don't think they are.
0: Yeah, so they're just jumping in and taking care of matters that need to be done. Good for them.
6: Yeah. A cat in Australia somehow survived a 14-story fall from an apartment balcony. A neighbor found it meowing on a much lower floor. Veterinarians called it the highest fall they've ever seen. Despite the dramatic plunge, it suffered only minor punctured lung and is expected to recover.
0: Did it land on its feet?
6: That's what I'm wondering, too. It must have done, surely.
0: Yeah.
6: Yeah.
0: Even from that high.
6: Yeah. Finally, a homeless veteran in Texas was forced to leave his dog outside a fire station with a heartfelt letter asking for help. Firefighters cared for the dog and also stepped in to help the veteran rebuild his life. They even hooked the man up with a donated RV. Yowza.
0: Wow.
6: The dog was adopted by the fire station and quickly became part of the crew, and the veteran received assistance with housing and medical needs. It's a win for everyone.
7: It was a heartbreaking letter. He was torn. Do I give up this partner of mine? That's a hard choice. In his eyes, that's the only family he had.
8: They unchained him, brought him in the backyard, gave him some food and water.
9: Pretty cool to have a dog in the fire station with us.
8: He feels like he's part of our little family.
10: We are the home outreach, prevention, and education team. We got him a dental appointment. And then Operation Texas Strong donated an RV, so we spent a lot of the day trying to find a place to take the RV and be able to place it that would fit into his budget.
0: There you go. There you go, America. That's how you treat a vet. Right there. That's exactly what you do. All right. Hey, good job. Thanks for the good stories. We appreciate you.
6: Oh, you're very welcome.
0: All right. About You. Check them out at 110 West Main Street in downtown Bridgeport. They've got everything you need. Check them out. And, you know, over there at About You, it's all about
6: you.
0: You. All right, we'll see you tomorrow.
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Clarksburg's greatest hit, Sky 106.5. All right, pop quiz, what day is it? Yeah, Tuesday, all day long. I love a short work week. It's the greatest thing since sliced bread. Here's Dan Hartman.

Plexburg's greatest hits, Sky 106.5. 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
2: Here's your Metro News forecast this afternoon. Expect mostly cloudy skies with high humidity, a few showers, and the possibility of a strong thunderstorm. Flooding is possible, making travel challenging. Temperatures will reach a high of 75. Tonight will remain cloudy with a chance of thunderstorms, and temperatures will drop to a low of 64. Tomorrow will bring continued cloud cover and humidity with more showers and a heavy thunderstorm expected. Be cautious of heavy rain reducing visibility and causing water buildup on roads. The high will be around 72. That's your AccuWeather forecast.

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1: Clarksburg's greatest hit, Sky 106.5 Heights. Jenny Murray, nice to have you here. We celebrated Memorial Day yesterday, and today we're celebrating desserts. Yeah, today is National Blueberry Cheesecake Day and National

0: Clarksburg's greatest hits, Sky 106.5. What's in the box this week? Well, I haven't figured it out yet. We got a shorter work week, so less time to figure it out. But you still will be getting clues weekday mornings at 8:30 on The Breakfast Show with Colin and Spike. And then Friday, they'll tell us what's in there. 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
2: weather. Here's your Metro News forecast this afternoon. Expect mostly cloudy skies with high humidity, a few showers, and the possibility of a strong thunderstorm. Flooding is possible, making travel challenging. Temperatures will reach a high of 75. Tonight will remain cloudy with a chance of thunderstorms, and temperatures will drop to a low of 64. Tomorrow will bring continued cloud cover and humidity with more showers and a heavy thunderstorm expected. Be cautious of heavy rain reducing visibility and causing water buildup on roads. The high will be around 72. That's your AccuWeather forecast.

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Clarksburg's greatest hits, Sky 106.5. Time to start the all 80s lunch, and we'll do it with this song that, oh, should you just singing, maybe even dancing with the Pointer Sisters. 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

0: Thomas Hammond, Clarksburg Sky 106.5. Well, if Tony Basil were to go on a date with Mickey, who's so fine, how much would it cost these days? Well, they did a little survey, and they found that pre-date grooming, gas money, and the actual cost of the date has gone up about 13% last year. So on average, $189. You might as well just say $200.
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Clarksburg's Greatest Hits, Sky 106.5. Did you watch the American Music Awards? Well, this guy closed out the show and brought the whole house down, not with this song, but with Dancing With Myself. Here's Billy Idol on the All-80s Lunch, brought to you by Brickside Bar and Grill. All right, everybody snarl like Billy. Let's sing along.

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18: Here's your Metro News forecast this afternoon. Expect mostly cloudy skies with high humidity, a few showers, and the possibility of a strong thunderstorm. Flooding is possible, making travel challenging. Temperatures will reach a high of 75. Tonight will remain cloudy with a chance of thunderstorms, and temperatures will drop to a low of 64. Tomorrow will bring continued cloud cover and humidity with more showers and a heavy thunderstorm expected. Be cautious of heavy rain reducing visibility and causing water buildup on roads. The high will be around 72. That's your AccuWeather forecast.

0: 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Snoopy was on the list. 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I love bodegas. New York City bodegas, the best. And also on the list of America's greatest gifts to the world, professional wrestling.
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0: Clarksburg's greatest hits, Sky 106.5 with little Belle Biv DeVoe on your Tuesday. I love a short work week, but I lose track of the days. Does that happen to you too? Well, Friday will be here quicker than normal, so that's a good thing. Also, coming up, June the 18th through the 20th, the Almost Heaven Barbecue Bash. If you love barbecue, don't miss it. The best barbecue you might ever have in your life. Lego Playland for the kids, live music. 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

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And isn't it ironic?

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Getting ready for a Friday feud with Colin and Spike. 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
10: Here's your Metro News forecast this afternoon. Expect mostly cloudy skies with high humidity, a few showers, and the possibility of a strong thunderstorm. Flooding is possible, making travel challenging. Temperatures will reach a high of 75. Tonight will remain cloudy with a chance of thunderstorms, and temperatures will drop to a low of 64. Tomorrow will bring continued cloud cover and humidity with more showers and a heavy thunderstorm expected. Be cautious of heavy rain reducing visibility and causing water buildup on roads. The high will be around 72. That's your AccuWeather forecast.

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1: Weather. Here's your Metro News forecast this afternoon. Expect mostly cloudy skies with high humidity, a few showers, and the possibility of a strong thunderstorm. Flooding is possible, making travel challenging. Temperatures will reach a high of 75. Tonight will remain cloudy with a chance of thunderstorms, and temperatures will drop to a low of 64. Tomorrow will bring continued cloud cover and humidity with more showers and a heavy thunderstorm expected. Be cautious of heavy rain reducing visibility and causing water buildup on roads. The high will be around 72. That's your AccuWeather forecast.

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Welcome to Tuesday. I'm Logan Scott, hanging out with you until about 7 o'clock for the Sky Drive home. 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

0: The Cardigans on Clarksburg's Greatest Hits. 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
12: Here's your Metro News forecast. Tonight, expect cloudy skies and high humidity with a chance of a thunderstorm. The temperature will drop to 63 degrees. Tomorrow, anticipate thick cloud cover and continued humidity, along with a few showers and a strong thunderstorm. Heavy rain may lead to reduced visibility and localized flooding on roads. The high temperature will reach 72 degrees. That's your AccuWeather forecast.

0: Clarksburg's greatest hits are on Almost Heaven. 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I read this as they were releasing a Peeps flavor. No, Peeps is releasing a Fruity Pebbles flavor. So it's just going to be sugary.
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0: Aerosmith's on Clarksburg's Greatest Hits. 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
6: 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You know what? 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
0: We out, we out, ride. 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

0: Rupert Holmes on Clarksburg's Greatest Hits, where Sky 106.5. I'm Logan Scott. Thanks so much for hanging out with me on a Tuesday. The preliminary rounds of the Scripps National Spelling Bee start today at D.C.'s Constitution Hall. There will be 247 young spellers from the U.S. and five other countries competing for the title during the competition. The quarterfinals and semifinals will be held tomorrow, followed by the finals on Thursday. The winner will receive over $50,000 in cash and prizes, along with a trophy and medal celebrating the achievement. I used to be a good speller.
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0: Keith Sweats on Clarksburg's Greatest Hits. We're almost Heaven, Sky 106.5. I'm Logan Scott. Thanks so much for hanging out with me. On a Tuesday, a new survey reveals that the average amount spent on a first date is now $93. But the top three first date activities are getting a drink at a bar, having a board game night, and taking a walk in the park. So there's some question where all that money is going. According to the poll, 40% of respondents admit going on a first date just to get a free meal. And 28% haven't done it yet, but would consider it. In this economy, yes.
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17: Here's your Metro News forecast. Tonight, expect cloudy skies and high humidity with a chance of a thunderstorm. The temperature will drop to 63 degrees. Tomorrow, anticipate thick cloud cover and continued humidity, along with a few showers and a strong thunderstorm. Heavy rain may lead to reduced visibility and localized flooding on roads. The high temperature will reach 72 degrees. That's your AccuWeather forecast.

0: Clarksburg's greatest hits are on Almost Heaven Sky 106.5. A fourth Paddington movie is coming. Armando Iannucci and Simon Blackwell, who co-wrote Veep and The Thick of It, are tasked with coming up with a screenplay for Paddington 4. There's no plot details yet or casting, as it's in the very early stages. I didn't mind the Paddington movies. How about you?
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10: Here's your Metro News forecast. Tonight, expect cloudy skies and high humidity with a chance of a thunderstorm. The temperature will drop to 63 degrees. Tomorrow, anticipate thick cloud cover and continued humidity, along with a few showers and a strong thunderstorm. Heavy rain may lead to reduced visibility and localized flooding on roads. The high temperature will reach 72 degrees. That's your AccuWeather forecast.

0: Archives on Clarksburg's Greatest Hits. We're almost Evan Sky 106.5, and I'm Logan Scott. I'm out the door thanking you so very much for spending some time with me on this Tuesday. Coming up, 7 o'clock, Sky Night Show with Alex O'Neill, and she'll have the 90s at 9 on the way. And at 10 o'clock, she'll count down the top 10 biggest songs from this week in a different year. Alex O'Neill, the Sky Night Show, she's next. I'll catch you back in here tomorrow at 3 on Sky 106.5. Logan Scott out. 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

Clarksburg's greatest hits, Sky 106.5. Welcome to the night show. I hope you have a beautiful day so far. We'll have a beautiful night together. 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

0: Clarksburg's greatest hits, Sky 106.5. Hey, it's Alex. And you know I would do anything for my cat, or my pets for that matter. This woman in Colorado Springs, she recently rescued, her cat, but then she had to be rescued because she was stuck in a tree with the cat. She got 50 feet up trying to save the cat, and firefighters are like, yeah, we'll get you and your cat down. They didn't make her jump. I think they actually took a ladder up. I remember this happened when I lived in Fairmont, and my cat got up literally 90 feet in the air. But my neighbor, Chuck, he was a tree climber, so he just put on his little, you know, spikes and whoop, got right up there. We got a blanket. That cat, when he was falling, oh, I saw the life before his eyes. So sad. But we saved him, and he was okay. So, you know, just tell your cat, stay out of trees. I'm sure they're not listening. We've got more great music coming up on Sky.
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Clarksburg's greatest hits, Sky 106.5, playing the music when innuendos were actually that, innuendos. And you had to have a translator describe what it meant. It's not like that today. They're pretty outright about it, don't they? It's one of the beauties of this music right here. Rod Stewart on Sky 106.5.

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4: Almost having weather. Here's your Metro News forecast. Tonight, expect cloudy skies and high humidity with a chance of a thunderstorm. The temperature will drop to 63 degrees. Tomorrow, anticipate thick cloud cover and continued humidity, along with a few showers and a strong thunderstorm. Heavy rain may lead to reduced visibility and localized flooding on roads. The high temperature will reach 72 degrees. That's your AccuWeather forecast.

0: Clarksburg's greatest hits, Sky 106.5. So you remember Jane Child, who just sang that song, Don't Want to Fall in Love? It was the first time I ever saw one of those nose rings attached to the earring thing. I don't know why I thought that was so cool. Because then I thought, you know, if she's ever in a fight, one yank on that thing, she's done. So I thought, you know, if I ever had to get in a fight, I would like to get into a fight with Jane Child. I don't know why. This is what happened when I was a kid. These are the thoughts that go through your mind when you grow up in the 80s. Because, you know, there's nothing else going on. We've got more great music coming up to relive your childhood, too. Right here on Sky.
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